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1: Nigga one, guy. Word up. Look out for the cops, though.
2: Cash food.
1: Word up. 2 for 5s over here, baby. Word up. 2 for 5s. Niggas got garbage down the way. Word up.
2: Cash food. Everything around me. 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
1: Yeah. 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

0: humble. 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
1: Even they're old.
0: They are bumblebees. They're not humble.
1: Roland.
0: Because they cannot.
1: Now come on, be sensible.
0: Say that I am a Khalsa.
1: I'm waiting.
0: They can't. They can't.
1: Roland. Are you all right?
0: You tell them just a little bit. This is their humility because they don't want to deliver. They are thieves. They are liars. They are shameless creatures. They have no faith in their guru and they don't do anything for that. I know these monkey's teeth. I've seen them. Enough is enough. There's no time for it. This is not humility.
1: Roland, are you all right? Now listen, Roland. If you don't answer, I'm going to think that you're ill or hurt. And I'm going to
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shut up. 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Lee Morgan Sidewinder, be the best. Jacking up Betty Carter shit at Slugs. Snowstorm, cum shots on chest. Gunshot, bottom bitch, was a witch. And a witch gets no love, but Netflix gave her a hug. What's the emergency, 119? Ambulance, late at a glance, but always on time.

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1: 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Man, there's little kids growing up with animal hair. Some of them are growing up with tails, maybe even two tails, man. They're putting in little microchips in the... They're putting microchips in the vaccines. Little creepy crawlers with tiny little legs that creep around

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0: Šlovė Ukrainai, šlovė visiems mūsų didvyriams.
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2: Thank you. Okay, all right. Don't overdo it. It's going to seem weird. Yeah, it's an awful lot of pressure, you know, that I'm doing a CD and I kept mentioning it. I know that. Perfect. I just want to, you know, lower your expectations. You don't have to overdo it. It's more interesting if this thing sucks than if it's a really good CD. That's the way I feel. You know, enough of the fucking funny. You know, where's the comedy CD that makes people uncomfortable and sad? Where's that one? That's the one we want to do. We don't want the fucking, yay! We want, oh no. Oh no, I thought this guy was going to be good. He's draining me. This is draining. Do you have draining friends? Do you know any psychic vampires? You might not know who they are, but I can help you out with that because everyone has friends like that. If you're ever in conversation with somebody and you start yawning for no reason, they're fucking draining you. No, have you ever had that moment where you're talking to someone for no reason, you're like, and you're not tired? It's because that guy is taking your life force. And don't be afraid to say that. When we start yawning, just go, what the fuck are you doing, man? I know what you're doing, and I can't feed you. You got to move on. And they'll look at you like you're weird, but at least you'll know, because I'm telling you, I've done a lot of research on this shit. I got nothing to do. That was an unbelievable intro. It almost made it seem like, you know, I was a charity case. Please. He's taping a CD, and he's retarded. What the fuck? What kind of intro is that? You guys, you really got to go over the top here and act like you like him, because, you know, he's all right, but he needs your help on this CD. Because as I said before, he's retarded. And I want that word back. I think the word retarded should be fine to use. Yeah. We're all grown-ups here. Because we all know the difference between, oh, it's sad, that guy's retarded. And that guy's a fucking retard. We're grown-ups here. Look, man, the retarded don't even call themselves retarded anymore. They're mentally challenged, and they actually use the word retarded for people that are fucking more retarded than they are. You don't understand. There are people going, that guy's retarded. Ah, mentally challenged. That guy retarded. He's retarded. That's the way it breaks down. It's all about semantics. It's a sort of trickle-down thing. It's sort of like the middle class not thinking they're poor. I like Seattle. I'm glad to be here. I cannot drink any more fucking coffee. You know, it's bad everywhere, but here it's really fucking bad. It almost pressures you here. There's shacks and parking lots. We're like, oh, there's more. There's more. There's never enough. And there's sort of like this backlash against Starbucks. Thank God they're these shacks. It's like, this is like homebrew bootleg coffee. You know, this is... The really good coffee is that one shack in the parking lot of that supermarket, if the guy's there. And if it's not the Cuban guy, don't get it, because the other guy doesn't know how to fucking... Yeah, all coffeed up and fucked up in the head. Unbelievable, man. You know how hard it is to get high when you don't do drugs? It's fucking hard. You know what I gotta go through? It's ridiculous, man. Gotta drink like 7 espressos, 4 Diet Cokes, a bag of M&Ms, a Snickers, and jerk off twice just to get a buzz on. I used to do drugs. I don't anymore. I can't. It's stupid. But man, it used to be great. There's no glory to what I do now. Before, there was a rock and roll mythos to it. You know, I could go up to people after the show and go, hey, you want to hang out, man? Got some blows, some chicks are coming over. It'd be fucking cool as drinking. I can't really walk up to somebody after the show and go, you want to go eat some candy? some candy and maybe jerk off. I mean, not jerk each other off, but we'll just hang out, you know, and jerk off. It'll be fun.
3: Nothing worse than being on the road, waking up surrounded by fucking Snickers wrappers and porn. I'm like, what the fuck happened to me? When did I become a bulimic girl? When did this happen? You ever had that awkward moment where you realize you're the guy walking down the street talking to himself? That's a proud moment, isn't it? What do you do with that? You know, when you get caught, when all of a sudden you're just walking down the street going, fucking get out of my head, cocksucker. I'm on to you, man. I see what the Republicans are doing. They're working the back of my brain, so I don't know what to do anymore, and I'm jerking off to porn all day. And you're like, oh, hey, I'm just talking to myself on the streets. What do you do at that moment? You can't own it and go, yes, I'm talking to myself. Because then you're not just the guy talking to himself. You're the guy scaring people out of the coffee shop. And then you got to jerk off just to fucking get your shit together and refocus. And then you're, you know, then what are you? Then you're ashamed of yourself because you're like, why don't I fuck my wife? Because that would take too much energy and it involves other people. You understand? If I just sit here with this porn that is provided to me by forces that are unforeseen, where the fuck does all the porn come from? Why isn't the Christian right talking about porn? Because they want us to be jerking off by ourselves. They know they can't get to us. We're lost to them, but at least they'll keep us in our apartments. Whacking off to fucking, where does all the porn come from? Does everyone make fucking porno? How many people are making fucking pornos? And then there's all this weird Ukrainian Baltic porn. You ever looked at porn on the internet and you're like, what the fuck is that? Because the wallpaper's too weird to be American? It's like, they don't have that fabric here. This has got to be some creepy Ukrainian shit. And that woman's 70. This is fucking wrong. Why is there so much porn around? Why is it the fucking all that? I don't understand what it is. I can't even figure it out. It's no good. You know, I think we should have the freedom to have it. You know, and I'm not saying you shouldn't have porn, but not so much. There's too much. It's some sort of conspiracy. I can't figure it out. But, you know, the Christian right is all fucking hung up on gay marriages and not teaching people, you know, like having a fact-based education, you know, and they're all hung up on that shit. But there's all this porn around, and all I can think is that it's some sort of weird conspiracy. They're trying to kill me. It'll be okay, right? If not, we can just fucking drink coffee, watch porn, eat. God bless America. There's so many fat people. I'm not knocking fat people. I wish I could have the freedom to be fat. I envy fat people, and I feel bad for them at the same time. Sometimes I look at fat people and I'm like, wow, why can't I just fucking do that? Why can't I just keep eating until I get bigger and bigger and bigger and just not give a fuck about it? Sometimes I think they should change the slogan of America from America, land of the free, home of the brave, to America, all you can eat. Strictly enforced worldwide. Eat or die. And I understand it, man. I understand. What are you going to do? How are you going to deal with your anger? How are you going to deal with it? What are you going to do? Don't you ever wake up in the morning and just like open your eyes and like, fuck! Fuck! God damn it. Why does this have to fucking happen every day with the eyes opening shit? It's amazing, because what do you do with that? You ever had that feeling where your entire being is like a clenched fist and you're just like, what the fuck? Where do you go from there? You got to ease it down. You know, if you're lucky, by the end of the day, you can get it all the way down. You kind of got to go in steps. You got to kind of, you got to move from fuck to, all right, but fuck it. And then you ease down into like, you know what? I don't even give a shit. And here's the weird thing. If you get fuck all the way down, it actually turns into, I'm a little hungry a little bit. And that's how capitalism works. That's what makes the world go round, is your hopelessness fueled by the need to fill that void with something you can pay for. America. America.
2: all you can eat. I woke up this morning terrified, but that was really my fault. I set the alarm. You ever think about how you start every day of your working life? Nah, nah, nah, nah, nah. Fuck, what's happening? Is there a fire? Jesus Christ, I think I pissed myself. What's going on? Oh, it's just the clock. Yay, day. You scare the shit out of yourself every morning just to wake up. How is that good for you? You could be dreaming. Maybe you're like, hey, look, I'm flying. Hey, there's my mommy. What's Hitler doing here? Nah, nah, nah, nah. Of course, if you saw your mom and Hitler, you'd want to wake up, because that's scary, too. I'd probably call my mommy and say, Mommy, what were you doing with Hitler in my head while I was sleeping? My mom would say, I don't know. Ask your father. All right, put Hitler on. But, all right, my dad's not Hitler. Can someone please tell me what the fuck is wrong with my father? Anybody? Nobody? What, y'all have good relationships with your dads? At some point, you got to sit down with your dad over coffee or lunch and just look him right in the eye and say, okay, is there any way I can avoid becoming you? Is there any way? Because it's happening and I want out. Can you help me? Do you keep a diary? Any advice? Fucking help me for once. Help me, you fuck. And if you ever had that conversation with your dad, that is the moment where they'll look you right in the eye and go, because one thing you have to realize about the father-son relationship, on some level, though it's subliminal, it is a battle to the death. And on some level, when you're fucked up just like them, they are as proud of you as if you won a fucking medal of some kind. Even more so, because that doesn't threaten them. If your dad can say, what, did you fuck your first marriage up and you're pathologically narcissistic? Yeah. You're just like your old man. Welcome to the club. Fuck you. Payback's a bitch. My dad's manic depressive, which is very exciting half the time. The other half, not so exciting. I don't know if you know the thrill of having a manic in your life, the delusional phone call at 3 a.m. with the big plans. Hey, Mark, it's Dad. Are you up? It's 3. I don't care. Get up. I got an idea. You're going to love this. We're going to open a fucking theme park. What do you think? A theme park? Yeah, like fucking Disney, but bigger than Disney. It's going to be Marin World. You know, Disneyland. You remember? I took you there when you were a kid. I was crying on the teacups. Remember? Anyways, ours is going to be bigger and better, and I just called to see if you'd work there when I opened the theme park. Oh, fuck. All right, Dad. Can I run the bipolar coaster? I'll tell you what. Call me when you're crying. I love you. All right? Don't kill yourself. Bye-bye. My dad wakes up early to hate the world. He sets his clock to get up to hate. It's amazing. He's up just... He gets up. He sets his alarm to wake up and sit at his kitchen table and go, fuck. Fuck. I stayed at his house once, and I woke up to get water. He was already sitting there with coffee, his vitamins, and a gun going, what the fuck am I going to do today? What's it going to be? What's it going to be? Vitamin E or a bullet in my mouth? What do we got? Eventually, I sit down. I'm like, let me have some coffee. I'll catch up with you. Yeah, what's it going to be, Dad? What are we going to fucking do? Then all of a sudden, it's like Deer Hunter. Put one in. Put one in. You go, Dad. Fuck you. You go. Then we go 2 rounds. We cry and we go out and have some breakfast. It's wonderful, me and my dad doing things together. Because we never played catch, but there's some things we can do together and still enjoy. My dad's amazing. He gets these fleets of manic excitement. He has these big ideas. This is a true story. He calls me up one day. He goes, guess what I'm doing? And I'm like, what? He goes, I'm getting a job at Walmart. But he was excited. He's like, I'm going to work at Walmart. I'm going to sell shoes and sporting goods. My father's an ex-surgeon, a retired doctor. I go, Dad, you're a doctor. He goes, I know, but Walmart's going to be great. I'm like, it's not that great a place. He's like, it's going to be great. I'm going to help people. I'm going to get them shoes, and I'm going to get them tennis rackets and whatever they need. And I'm like, all right, Dad, whatever you need to do. Calls me up 2 weeks later. I quit Walmart. Fuck them. But here's the genius. I go, why'd you quit working at Walmart? He goes, because they don't know how to run a fucking business.
3: Yeah, I read that Walmart was having some financial troubles. I guess if only they had a bipolar ex-surgeon at the helm to drive it into the ground like you did our fucking family, they'd be doing all right, wouldn't they? Walmart's evil. You know what I mean? Forcing fucking small family businesses like Kmart and Sears to merge. Sometimes I don't believe that he really has depression. I don't always believe in depression. I do know what fuck means. You know what I mean? Depression is a whole other thing. You know what I mean? Because a lot of people, you know, you shouldn't be on medication if you don't need it. That's what I say. You shouldn't. Because I think a lot of times depression is actually a scam to sell medication. The reason I know this is they're making up diseases. I swear to God, they're making them up. I saw a poster for Zoloft. Zoloft used to be an antidepressant. I saw a poster that said, Zoloft also treats social anxiety disorder. You mean shyness? And if you read the symptoms of a psychological ailment, you're going to have at least four. There's 50 of them. You're going to have a few. Do you ever go down any of those lists? You know, are you uncomfortable with sushi? Fuck, I am a little bit. Do you sing in your car? Holy shit, I fucking do, man. I'm fucking sick. I must be sick. I need help here. I need pills. I think they're trying to medicate the left completely. I think they started 10 years ago. Do you know that George Bush Sr. was a CEO of Eli Lilly, a pharmaceutical company, and Donald Rumsfeld was the CEO of Searle? They started about 15 years ago to fucking medicate us, because if you look at the symptoms, they did. You just read the symptoms. It's like, are you sensitive? Yeah, I am. Overly sensitive a little bit. Are you empathetic to other people's problems? Fuck, I am a little bit. Do you think everyone should have equal rights? I do. Fuck. You're probably suffering from liberalism. Holy shit, I am. Try Democritol. It'll make you feel like the system is working for everyone. Is fucking Bush on drugs again? The guy's on drugs. Because I started thinking about it. Did you watch his second and third debates? Everybody was too busy going, what's he got on his back? He's wired. Dude, if that guy was wired, the fucking thing wasn't working, number one. You know, after the first debate, it's like, look, he had an earpiece. It's like, well, it was clearly fucking broken. He looked retarded. You know? So everyone was hung up with that thing on his back, which I knew was a trap door where they put the monkey in, but that's my fucking business. And you know that Bush is on a powerful cocktail. Think about it. Who are his biggest supporters? The fucking pharmaceutical industry. They're just like, we've got a new drug. Let's give it to the president and make him a superhero. Come on, Cheney doesn't even have a heart in his chest anymore. When Cheney gives a speech, he has four heart attacks. That's when his fucking lip curls up. He's like, oh, I had one. Hey, he doesn't even bother him anymore. I don't fucking know what's up with that. I mean, sometimes I look at Cheney and I'm watching him and I half expect a lizard to crawl out of his nose into his ear and for his eyes to roll back in his head and go, I am the Dark Master. You are my minions and we will reign. Now the Republicans standing around him be like, oh no, it's happening in public. Delay can do it too. It's all fucking part of the huge big conspiracy. It's like it's the Freemasons. It's bigger than that. Come on, the Founding Fathers. Founding Fathers were out of control party animals, renegade freaks. Did you know that? A lot of people think they left England for freedom. They didn't. The Founding Fathers left England because they weren't allowed to practice Satanism there. Hear me out. Come on, think about it. The Pentagon, nothing? All right, granted. Okay, granted it was built later. It was built on the original Freemason momentum. Hear me out. The Founding Fathers, like, you know, Jefferson, Franklin, George Washington, renegade deist, Illuminati freaks, used to have the fucking circle jerks, you know, kill goats, wear the hats, speak in tongues. I'm not making this up. They were out of control party animals. And how could they not have been? They had everything. After the Revolutionary War, when the leftover soldiers and mercenaries went up into the hills to fuck Indians and make hillbillies, these guys had it all. And Ben Franklin was like the chief party animal. He used to send his boy out. He'd be like, listen, I want you to go to George Washington's house and pick up some reefer, would you? All right, and get the good shit, not the kind he makes rope out of. Tell him Benny sent you and he'll set you up with a nice bag.
2: Then go over to Thomas Jefferson's, and if he's coming, tell him to bring the black chicks. And if you get back before the party starts, I'll hook you up to the kite again. You like that, wouldn't you? Now go, Godspeed, and score. Don't look at me like I'm crazy. I'm not making this shit up. I read it in a book. Written by a guy who writes books. Folks, we're fucked. What was my point? Ah, here is it. How many people on medication, please? How many? Really, just you in an audience of 100. One person on fucking pills. You're lying. You're lying, some of you. I know it's not the kind of thing you want to admit in front of people you don't know. You want those people to think you're getting your shit together naturally. Wow, you seem great. What are you doing? Oh, just eating better, exercising. Really, what are you eating? I generally have bran cereal in the morning. I sprinkle Paxil powder right on top of it. And that way, after that, la, la, la, li, la. I've been on them. I know what they do, man. They fuck you up. I was on Prozac for a while because, you know, I had issues that I had to deal with. You remember Prozac? It used to be the plug for Prozac. The way they sold it was, it'll change your personality. Yes, it does. Problem being, doesn't get rid of the other one. All right, so now you're walking around with two fucking personalities. One that's being held prisoner by the fucking other one. People come up to you and go, how you doing? And the part that's on Prozac goes, I feel great. But inside you're like, no, let me out. Let me fucking out. This pill-popping freak is taking me hostage. Let me the fuck out. Don't walk away. Don't walk away. Help me. I think I'm going to get some ice cream. No. No such thing as depression. But the reason I think that depression is a scam is it's just like, you know, look, I honestly believe on some level, first of all, look, life isn't easy for anyone, really. I mean, and I think the only difference between disappointment and depression is your level of commitment. See, some people who really laugh at that understand exactly what I'm saying. The rest of you are either like really think you're clinically depressed or just like, wow, this guy's fucked up. You know, there's only... And I don't mind when one person laughs in a room full of 60. Because that person is right. Do you understand? And the interesting thing about when one person laughs in a room full of 60 is 59 people look at that person and go, what the fuck? And oddly, that's how religions start. Somebody comes up to you and says, I think you might be depressed. Clinically, you should say, thank you. Thank you very much. Because that means I'm awake. Is there any reason we shouldn't be depressed? Question, you living on the same fucking planet as me, asshole? Do you ever think that depression might be the reasonable human response to the bullshit we're going through as a species, and it's meant to propel us into the next evolutionary step, or at least to the next step of social change? Do you ever think that? Fuckhead? Do you ever think that maybe it's the people that are happy all the time that are really fucked up in the head? Do you ever think that, asshole? Maybe they're the ones that need pills. You know, these guys. Hey, how's it going? I don't know. I feel great again. Well, that's creepy and weird, man. Maybe you should be on medication. Clearly, you're self-centered, narcissistic, borderline. I don't fucking know, but could you move along? You're draining me with your happy. I'm doing the big work. Move along. What were we getting at? Oh, yeah. I voted, and like because I'm a selfish liberal bastard on some level, there's this weird moment you have because a lot of us don't do the work on a day-to-day basis to make our government change because we don't want to make the time, you know? So when I voted, there was that moment when Kerry lost, and I was like, wait a minute, I don't understand. But I voted. What do you mean he lost? I went down, I did the thing. This is fucking ridiculous. What the fuck? How could he do this to me? And then the other thing I'm thinking about Buzzflash is that because of the technological age here, we think that political activism is actually forwarding email. You know what I mean? That's political activism. If you blind copy four people, it's like, I fucking did my bit for today. And let's be honest with ourselves. Does it really have to do with taking political action, or is it more about having something that you don't think the other guy has? Do you know what I mean? When you get those like 10 reasons why Bush is the Antichrist, like, oh, fuck, this is cool. I bet you John doesn't know about this. I'll fucking blow his mind. Bing. Did I fuck you up, man? Yeah, that's what that's about. It's easy to rationalize that. What'd you do today to help? Did you take any political action today? Yeah, I forwarded these two emails that some guy sent me. They're really fucking wild, man. Like, Bush is like actually operated by remote. Did you see that one? That one's fucking heavy, man. But yeah, so you tell those people, it's like, well, why don't you take real political action? Why don't you, like, you know, maybe write your congressman or go down to the state house, meet your representative, and it's like, fuck, really? Like, where do you go to meet him? Like, you go down to your state house and, like, ah, fuck, dude. Why you fuck with me, man? I got shit to do. Well, that's taking political action. Ah, fuck it, man. Did you get that email I sent you? It's fucking cool, right? Then the big fear with liberals and progressives is, like, now, like, we're going to be put in camps. Like, these right-wing, these Christo-fascist freaks are eventually going to start issuing uniforms, you know what I mean? They're going to be walking around with, like, Ten Commandment patches on, little cross armbands with, you know, merit badges for gay bashing and shit, you know? And they're going to put us in camps. That's the big fear. It's like, fuck it, man, we're going to be rounded up and we're put in camps. And there's a couple things that I believe that's not going to happen. First of all, they just don't have the troops. And second of all, we might already be in them. What is a camp, really, in the age of technology? Isn't it up here, dude? You know, what is a camp? Because some people, you're like, I guess a camp would be if they have a Starbucks or something. Like, if there's a place where we can hang out, how bad would it be, really, if we had internet access at the camp? How bad would that be if we could, you know, at least forward emails to each other? I think maybe it would be all right. Dude, my commandant is so fucked up. What about you? Bing. 10 reasons why my camp is unfair. Bing. I don't understand. Hey, I don't care what anyone says. I think Kerry still has a shot at this thing. There are still black people waiting online to vote in Ohio. Because they had one polling booth for the entire black population of Ohio. What are you clapping for exactly? That was a strange, unclear clap. Yes, the black people don't deserve a vote. And don't judge. I mean, come on. I know there are some of you that are Republican and wrong. But I want to say, I think George Bush, on some level, is absolutely the right president to oversee the end of the world. I think he'll do it quickly, efficiently, and with a clarity and resolve that makes me uncomfortable. You know, because he does, for one thing, have that weird mixture of born-again Christian and stupid that some people mistake for courage and focus. And I'm not sure that's really what's going on. And please don't judge too quickly. Bear with me, okay? If you're resenting me because you're Republican, take it easy. You fucking won, kinda. Just have a sense of humor. I know it's difficult when your minds are as narrow as yours are, but please, just bear with me. Great, I'm gonna start a war right here. Right here, are going to start a war. Because think about it. I think the reason the Christian right is so pro-Bush is it's not because he's a moral guy, because he really isn't. It's because he might end the world, and the Christian right are ready to go. It's in the book, man. If he's going to take us home, let's go with that guy. These are the same people that think evolution should be taken out of textbooks. This is 2004, right? Evolution is not a theory, it's a scientific fact. And that's what this president ran on. You know, I will not waver in the face of science, reality, or the truth. And these people, the thing is, true Republicans believe in evolution. They are absolutely sure that the poor will adapt to whatever shit they put them through. These are people that, they don't believe in evolution, but they believe that if they act properly, after they die, they'll have wings and eternal life. Oh, okay, that fucking makes sense. All right. know, man. Maybe that what they're banking on is the poor will actually, you know, re-evolve gills and just enter the ocean again and become sort of fish people. And eventually they'll show up in, like, you know, sea parks, and they can bring their kids a few generations from now and go, look, those used to be poor people. Now they're jumping through hoops in the water. Thank God for George Bush the First. This actually happened. And then after a few generations, you hear things like, put another poor steak on the barbecue, you know. They argue with the theory of evolution. Thank God gravity is a law. Because that wouldn't be a tough one to argue. Just see Christians floating down the street, flying, you know. All right. But it's interesting. On one side, Bush has these Christian right people. And on the other side, he's got these sort of earth-pillaging, globalizing, privatizing people that just want to deplete the planet of everything in the name of money and greed. And you ask those dudes, like, hey, buddy, what if one day we wake up and we can't breathe because the air is so bad and the water's undrinkable? All they can really say is, yeah, I know, fuck. I hope that doesn't happen. Quit fucking with my head, man. I mean, don't you understand? With a free market, technology will keep up and magically erase the damage they're doing. So they're hedging their bets the world won't end. The Christians are hedging their bets that it will. And then I'm thinking to myself, these guys all live on the same planet as us. What the fuck are they thinking? You know, and I realized a few months before the election, Bush actually got on TV and said, we're putting $1 billion into a moon station. Ah. Why didn't he just get on TV and say, some of us are getting ready to leave? We can run it from up there, just me and Dick and a little Halliburton moon pod with some remotes and a few video screens. We'll have a couple of spare hearts for Dick. I'll bring my weed whacker and my hat. We'll be all set. We'll have Clear Channel pipe in some Striper music and some Toby Keith, and we'll be comfortable. Make the right decision in November. You can join us in your own pod, because the meek are closing in, and it is, after all, their planet. I don't understand on some level how it was very interesting to me, this the Bin Laden tape that was released shortly before the election. Right there, Bin Laden is right there on the news, right? And right on the news there is George Bush campaigning, saying, we're going to get him. There's no place for him to run, no place for him to hide. I'm like, I know, he's right on the same show as you. Bin Laden actually opened for your speech. And for some reason, people saw that and still voted for him. But I'm starting to think that, you know, I think Bin Laden's cave is actually in the basement of the White House. And he just sends Dick down there to get a new tape when things get a little too comfortable. Because what, did terrorism end? Have you heard anything really about terrorism in the months since the election? Before, it was like every other fucking day. It's an orange alert. What does that mean? It's unclear. What the fuck does that mean? Vote for Bush, you know? And I don't believe that Bush is going to reinstate the draft. I think he's got another plan. I've got it worked out on paper. I'll share it with you now. What he's going to do is he's going to keep the war in Iraq going until all of the money that the government has is funneled into military contracts, thus bankrupting the government, all right? Forcing them to privatize, you know, social programs, thus making the gap between rich and poor so broad and so deep that they'll actually have commercials for the armed forces that open with this. Hungry? Need a place to sleep? 3 square meals a day? We've got a place for you in the Army. The suicide bombers are making recruitment videos. What's that pitch? Be all that you can be. Once. So let's talk about this. You know, I told you, you know, I don't have a functioning God that I call my own. I'm a Jew. You know, I'm not a Jewy Jew. I've got the icon on my spiritual desktop, the little Star of David. I don't click on it much. I understand why people believe in things. It's important because, you know, for some people, if they didn't, they just walk around screaming all the time. Sometimes you got to put a dogmatic cap on that powder keg of panic just to keep your shit together for a few hours. I can very easily see how turns into It's a much nicer tone to move through life with. But
3: But after Mel Gibson made $500 million on the back of Christ because he figured the guy could handle it, there was life again to the conversation that the Jews killed Jesus, and there was anger at Jews for killing Jesus. Now look, I'm sure we had something to do with it. But I don't know what part we played in it. And I just want to say that I think that being angry at Jews for killing Christ is really the wrong angle to take. Let me explain. I think instead, just entertain this. I think maybe you should thank us for killing Christ. Because think about it. If he doesn't die, you don't have much of a story. Because that's really why Christ is so popular, is that he died at the peak of his career. He was young, hot, well-spoken from all accounts. I really think it would have been different had he lived longer. Say, had he gotten old enough to get bitter. Please, hear me out. Lighten up, Christians. Judge not. And look, you know, if you're Christian, I have no issue with you. I don't. I had to learn the difference between Christian and fucking nut job. You know, because I was one of those people, I was guilty of lumping them all together until someone said, not all of us are like that. Some of us are just regular Christians. Well, okay. I certainly don't want to mock the myths that define you guys. Now, picture there's a third testament to the Bible. At this point, Jesus is in his 50s. He's got one apostle left. And the book opens with him knee-deep in water saying, I used to be able to fucking do this! I think that'd be a different Jesus. I think you should be happy for the one you have. Imagine that, the apostles are going, come on, Jesus, come on in, it's not your day. Come on, stop yelling at the water, please. People are gathering for the wrong reasons. Please, Jesus. Come on, we'll go to the deli, we'll have that sandwich you like, you know. The one they named after you. Come on, let's go have a couple of Christ Almighty's. Come on. Is that wrong? Is it wrong? I don't know. He was, you know, for Jewish magicians, he was pretty good. But there have been great Jewish magicians since him. You know, Houdini could have been the next Jesus if he surrounded himself with the right people. He got a better name. But he wasn't thinking along those lines, you know. I mean, okay, Jesus could walk on water, but if he fell in with a straitjacket, could he get out? I married a woman who's not a Jew, which is kind of interesting. I actually married a 6-foot-tall woman of Germanic descent. I don't know what the fuck that's about. I think on some level I have almost a biological revenge fantasy. I think what I really want to do is sow my bipolar Jew seed into the trenches of Germania, okay, and create these strapping Teutonic Nordic-style man-children with blonde hair, and I want to name them Gunther and Thor, and I want them to have no self-esteem whatsoever. That's my little payback fantasy. But as I said, I'm not religious, and my wife said to me, she said, you know, after we decorated the Christmas tree, she said, why don't you get some Hanukkah candles? Why don't we do Hanukkah? And I'm like, I don't do Hanukkah. I don't believe that much, and it's silly, and I haven't done it since I was a kid. She goes, I think you should. I think it'd be important. I think it'd be nice. And I'm like, And she goes, for me? And I'm like, all right. So I go out, I get the menorah, I get the candles. The first night, I light the one candle. I got the big candle, I'm lighting the other one. I got my yarmulke on. I'm saying the prayer. Baruch atah Adonai. And my wife is standing across from me and actually goes, and I'm like, what are you laughing at? And she goes, oh, no, I just think it's so cute that you're like, and I'm like, that's not what you're laughing at. I know what you're doing. You're sitting there thinking, look at the Jew. Look at the Jew in his little Jew hat.
2: singing his silly Jew song.
4: Should I do that one? First time I came out as a Jew on stage, I was in North Carolina. And this is the first time I ever did. I never talked about it at all. And I'm in North Carolina. I'm bombing bad. No one's laughing at nothing. Sweat is spraying out of my head. Which in retrospect might have been why it was bombing. It's weird when it sprays because people up front are like, Jesus, what the fuck is wrong with him? I'm getting wet here. And I don't know why, but I just stopped in the middle of a joke and I said, all right, you know what? I'm a Jew. I guess because, you know, I was down south and because I hate myself, you know. And sure enough, some guy sitting right up front turns to his wife and says, I knew it. Like whatever led up to that statement was a healthy mental process. So I couldn't help but push my luck. I said, you know, I think that the Christians are getting a bad dossier on the Jews. I think there's some misinformation going around. I want to clear some stuff up because I'm here to help. Let's start with holidays. For instance, the Jews have Passover, and you Christians have whatever it is you do with the bunny. Oh, yeah, but we're the ones with the freaky rituals. Go find the colored eggs, kids, and you can eat a chocolate rabbit. Yeah, the Jews are the freaks. Sit on the fat guy's lap and ask him for free shit. Yeah, we're the weirdos. Then I said, if you don't know what Passover is, it's a ritual dinner where we have a service and there's a meal, then there's the sacrifice of a Christian baby, and then dessert. And some people laugh, but some people, I swear to God, were like, I've heard that. You see, what he's doing is he's telling the truth and he's twisting it, trying to make it funny. He's manipulating the truth like a Jew. Of course, it's not true. I mean, come on. It's just a stereotype. My family did not kill Christian babies. We were conservative. What the Orthodox are up to is unclear to even us. What's with the yarmulkes all the time? You don't have many Orthodox Jews up here. Have you seen? You do? You have Hasidim? Yeah, we do. There's a small block and there's four of them. And we all know who they are. And we make sure we know exactly where they live. And you know, they have the jewelry stores. I think his name's Shylock. I'm not sure. I like that, this sort of weird kind of like, we do so have our Orthodox Jews here in Seattle. I don't know where you're from, mister, but we have some. We brought them in, we imported them to maintain diversity here. Seattle's very diverse. We have the black people in one place and the Orthodox Jews on that block I told you about. And the rest of us are just the regular people. It took me a long time to understand why they wear yarmulkes all the time. And as a Jew, I didn't know until one day it hit me. It's so God doesn't lose them in a crowd. Where are the good Jews? Oh, there they are. With the hats. I'm so glad I thought of the hats. I'm a genius. Because I'm God.

can't jerk off again. It's too fucking sad. It doesn't help anything. Did you ever do that thing where you fucking pack your gym bag and like just move it towards the door over a series of days? Just hoping that one day it'll inspire you to actually pick it up and leave the fucking house with it? Just sort of like, all right, I'll just move it a little closer. Or did you ever buy the magic shoes where you go to the store and you're like, I need magic shoes. You know, the ones that'll make me run 3 days a week. And then you see them, you're like, oh, they're the magic shoes that'll make me run. And then you sit the magic shoes down on your floor and they're just sitting there all magic, making you look stupid. Like, remember when you thought we were magic? Well, we're just sitting here. You haven't even fucking done anything next to the gym bag. Do you ever put your gym clothes on and just get to the door and like, I can't do it. And then just sat there and jerked off in your gym shorts. That's a fucking sad moment where you can't make the gym. You got your magic shoes on and your gym shorts and you're just jerking off and crying. And then you try and rationalize it as exercise. You're like, that got my heart rate up. And then you just take the sad nap of self-hate in your gym shorts after jerking off sleep, where you don't even pull your shorts up and you wake up and your shorts are on your ankles and you're fucking just laying there. You're like, oh, that's an existential moment. You just feel yourself rise out of your body and look at yourself and just ask yourself, can I leave? Can I just fly away? I don't believe in gravity. But I'm not old, okay? All right, you know, it's weird that, but there is this point that you hit, you know, you're through your 20s and even through your early 30s. Like, I'm not old, but I'm old enough to resent people for being young. You know, I don't know when that happened, but I am, like, you know, like, how old are you, buddy? 19, go fuck yourself. See, it's weird, because, like, you know, you seem like a nice kid. But when you're 19, man, you think you have life by the balls, don't you? Yes, you do. And you know what? I'm here to tell you, honestly, when you are 19, you do have life by the balls. But what you realize as time goes on is that the cock of life is planted firmly in your ass. And you're just helping it along. You're like, you're kind of giving life a reach around right now. Like, you've got life by the balls. And you're like, that's all right, man. Everything's good. Are you cool? And at some point in your early to mid-30s, you're going to go, ow, ow, what the fuck? Why has he got to be hard now? Why the hard fucking? I just got used to the other thing. I guess what I'm saying is enjoy it. Because you realize you hit this wall like around 37 where you realize, oh shit, from here on out it's just decay management. It's fucking sad, man. It's like no new growth is good growth on a physical level. And then you can accumulate vitamins. Grab onto something. That's the worst thing about it. It's like, I go to health food stores sometimes, but you can't commit to that shit. It's a whole industry based on the fact that you can't commit to it, and you're going to buy bottles of shit that you're going to take four times and just collect them. You're going to collect bottles of shit that were little bottles of hope at one time. But then they just become these weird bottles of like, you know, did we ever do this? Did this? What was this supposed to do? That one was the one that was supposed to take 20 years off of you. Oh yeah, that didn't fucking work. And then this is the weird thing with vitamins. You're like, is it working? I don't know. I take them every day. I don't know if they work. And eventually you just give up and have a fucking hamburger. Fuck it. Pack that colon with bad shit. America, all you can eat. They've really trained us, you know. Alternative medicine. You know what? I'm hoping I live to the day where you can just walk into a health food store and go, yeah, can I get the stem cell smoothie, please? You know, the one that'll regenerate all my internal organs and I'm new again. Is that ready yet? Health food stores are weird. Because, I mean, you know, you can get good stuff and I think it's important, but you ever see there's some people in there, you just see them and you're like,

0: it's nothing here is going to help you. There's something deeply wrong, and it's just not going to, you know, just see the hope in their eyes. Like, you know, maybe this bread will erase what my uncle did, you know. And I, it won't. Need some therapy, a lot of support. That's what I'm finding out about some, you know, progressives in terms of, like, kind of boutique issues, you know, personal causes. You know, I said something on my radio show about fish. I read that PETA is now, you know, pretty down on people, you know, hurting fish because fish have feelings. And, like, it was like there's a line that I just crossed where I'm like, what the fuck am I supposed to eat then? I got to worry about the fucking fish's feelings? I mean, it's fucking ridiculous. Fish? Fuck you, you know? I mean, and I get this letter that says, you know, you're so, you have no empathy at all. You're very selfish. How can you not care about the fish? It's like, wait the fucking minute. Fucking fish? I got to worry about fucking fish. And I started to realize is that people who latch on to shit like that are just doing it to validate their contempt for people. It, you know what I mean? And it validates their inability to resolve their own fucking issues. It's like, it's not about the fish. I'm sure if you poke that person a little bit, she's like, all right, okay, my dad made me flush my fish when I was 7. And I hate men. And at that moment, you can say, well, let's have some salmon. Okay, okay. I'm glad we got this out. Fuck the fish. I love my wife, man. I, you know, I've been married twice. I was married once before, and I stopped because it was ridiculous. Don't get married because you think you have to. It's a mistake, and I think a lot of people make it. I mean, I married my first wife because I was with her for 8 years, and somehow or another, there's that moment where you're like, I could just fucking leave because I kind of want to, or I could just stay here. What I really want to do is leave, but for some reason you go, no, no, no, I'm going to spend the rest of my life with her. Literally, I proposed. I opened the ring box and I said, so you want to break up or? I don't have kids. It worked out okay. It was the best for everybody. And I married the love of my life, huh? The love of my life. You got to take the risk, man. Sometimes you might be right. Your feelings might be true. Being in love is fucking insane. It's insane. Being in love makes you say things like, where are you going? The kitchen? Are you coming back or what? Why are you looking at me like that? Are you fucking someone in the kitchen? What the fuck is going on? I'll fucking go with you, goddammit. Fuck this, man. Let's go to the fucking kitchen. I used to be so jealous and I just stopped. I got over it two ways. If you're a jealous person, I have a couple of things that you can do. One, mathematics, okay? I'm not a math guy, but after a certain point, if you're with somebody long enough, you can actually say like, oh my God, we have fucked like 200 times. If she goes out and fucks another guy once, I'm still way ahead. All right. The other way to get over jealousy was weird, because my wife is pretty hot, you know? And one day I was just like thinking, I was sitting there like, you know, I was driving, and I was like, oh, fuck, man. Because like when you're jealous, it's weird how fucked up your head is. I mean, you can leave the house. If you got it bad, you can leave the house, walk 2 blocks, and be like, she's fucking 2 guys in front of a picture of me laughing. You know, like the details get that specific. And it's so fucking ridiculous, because you go home, and you're like, what's going on? We're the fucking 2 guys, huh? Where's the fun now? And she's like, what's wrong with you? Yeah, fuck you. But one day, what fucking happened was, this is, I don't even know if this is funny, man. I was sitting there thinking like, God damn it, what if she's fucking some guy? Yeah. Yeah, I bet you she's fucking some guy. Hard. that's pretty good, man. Ah, there's another guy. Fucking her. Yeah, go ahead and fuck her. Fuck my wife. I'm like, whoa, whoa, whoa, whoa. Whoa, back up, dude. Back up. That's a weird thing. If your jealous fantasies all of a sudden become hot, that's fucked up. Because you don't want to be one of those people, man. Like, come on, fuck my wife. Oh, who's the creepy guy? No, we're both cool with it. Oh, fuck you, man. So I'm older than my wife, like a lot, which is perfect. Now, but there is the risk that I'm going to become old guy. Okay, she's 12 years younger than me, which isn't substantial, but it's enough for me to become old guy and have her still be young and vital and have people look at us and go, what's with fucking old guy, you know? And I knew this going in, but I was willing to take the risk because she's so fucking hot and I'm in love with her. But I know I might become old guy, but I never thought it would happen, and it sort of happened a few weeks ago. Can I tell you the story? Do I hear it? Are you laughing at me? Here's what's going on. We're having sex, okay? And it's going well. You know when you're fucking and you're just like, I'm doing a good job. I imagine women have it, but I know as a guy, when you're in the groove and you're like, I am doing good. I am like fucking John Holmes, John Dillinger, and Rod Jeremy, and Milton Berle all mixed into one. Look at me go. So I think it's going great. And right in the middle of it, my wife looks up at me and goes, hey, hey, hey, don't kill yourself. Don't kill yourself. What the fuck is that? Where did that come from? What must I have looked like? And the thing is, you automatically assume when you're in a groove that they're right there with you, not there sitting there going, oh my God, look at his face. Oh my God. This is ridiculous. There should be scary music behind this. Don't kill yourself. Jesus, what happened to thanks for trying? What happened to that? What happened to finish me up, please? Don't kill yourself. Oh my God. But the sad thing about being with somebody who's younger than you is I know that one day she might just go, you know, fuck it, I'm done. I mean, for any number of reasons. But the sad thing is if she was the one to say, look, I'm leaving you, all I could really say is, well, you know, thanks for helping out. You know, I really appreciate everything you did here. And, you know, and good luck with everything. And I've counted 700 times, so there's going to take a lot of guys to win. I won. But we fight, you know. We fight, we yell. At some point you realize if you're ever yelling at a woman, 99% of the time, all you're really saying is, why can't you be my mommy? Why? It's fucking true. Next time you're just sitting there fucking screaming, just you realize, just say, am I wanting my mommy? I am. And then, you know, it'll dissipate. This is just some helpful stuff I'm trying to throw at you. One time we fought for 4 hours straight, 4 hours before we lived with each other. One, and I don't even know what it was about. Let me try and remember, 4 hour fight. What was that about? Oh, I remember nothing. Is it ever about anything? When you're in a 4 hour fight, do you even remember how it starts? A 4 hour fight can start as simple as like, but why'd you put that book on the table like that? And somehow or another, after 4 hours, it becomes, you selfish bitch, what the fuck? You don't love me, you have no respect for me. What the fuck is wrong with you? And then she's always like, shut up, you fucking asshole. What the fuck's your problem? Call me a fucking cab. And I'm always like, there's no leaving. Nobody leaves. Not until I cry and apologize. Because that's really what you're working towards. When you're screaming like that, you know, it's not about anything. It's not about right or wrong. It's because you're 7 years old inside and you're going, fuck you, come on, cry, come on, cry, come on, cry, little girl. And if you're lucky, right at the right moment, the adult inside of you will grab hold of that 7-year-old and go, shut the fuck up. don't you realize she can just take her vagina and leave? So start crying, you little fucker, and make it good. I don't want to lose this one.
1: Slovė Ukrainai, šlovė visiems mūsų didvyriams.

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